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1: Welcome to Have You Heard. Have You Heard is a weekly discussion with musicians and people that just love music, where we get to ask you, hey, have you heard? Each week, Richard Dole and Matthew Altizer will discuss their favorite music or the music other musicians and artists simply couldn't live without. Find and explore new favorite music you didn't know you loved with hosts Richard Dole and Matthew Altizer. Welcome to Have You Heard.
2: Good evening. Welcome to Have You Heard. I am Matthew Altizer.
3: And I'm Richard Dole.
2: And here we are. We are ready.
3: That's right.
2: Yeah.
3: We're ready. Yeah, I'm sorry I'm not with you today, Matthew.
2: Well, that's okay. Kids' schedules get in the way and other life things get in the way. And so we do it over the phone if we need to.
3: Yeah, we are deep into the second week of summer. Our second week, our kids are out of school. And
2: yeah. This is only the first week for Oliver.
3: Wow. Yeah. And our kids have had, this is our second week of summer camps.
2: Oh.
3: And they are digging it. Last week, is it okay if I pontificate about the camps that I wish I had gone to when I was a kid?
2: Pontificate away.
3: Because there are some cool camps out there that were not available in the 70s and 80s, as far as I know, or my parents did not search for them. Definitely not some of these camps. But let's see. Last week, Griffin did a chess camp, which was pretty cool.
2: Yep.
3: And to the point where we played this morning before he left for his programming camp, and he checkmated me in about five moves.
2: Now, nice.
3: I'm pretty out of it this morning. I don't know why. I'm kind of floating around. And that's only a partial excuse, but he did wallop me. He just sat there. He never said check. Didn't say checkmate. He just sat there and smiled. And that I was happens. Like, wait a minute. He goes, yep.
2: Yeah, Oliver beat me the first time, probably about a month ago. And there were some extenuating circumstances where we kind of messed up a little bit. But he still technically beat me. That was the first time. And he still hasn't let me forget about it.
3: So, yeah. You know. No, they don't. They remember these things, which is cool. I mean, and he's been teaching me some moves and different games and stuff. And we've both been doing some Duolingo chess, but they picked up a lot more of it than I have. And then this chess camp really helped him out quite a bit. And then Ellie had, this is the morning camp. Ellie had Survivor camp, which was basically like how to survive in the woods, how to recognize edible things and plants and stuff, which she really loved. And then their afternoon camp was a Harry Potter camp, which they really enjoyed because they really enjoy the Harry Potter books.
2: Yeah.
3: And then this week, Griffin is at coding camp at Butler University on the campus of Butler. It's ID Tech.
2: Yes.
3: And he loves it. And Ellie is at the Art Center, Indianapolis Art Center, and they have amazing camps. They are for kids of all ages. And we're not even sponsored by them. We're not sponsored by anybody for this radio show. But the Indy Art Center has some great camps. And Ellie, let's see, her morning camp is stop motion animation. And she stop motioned the writing of her name and included animals in it and had like over 250 pictures for her name.
2: Wow.
3: Which is pretty cool to put into some sort of video or, you know, animation. And she said a lot of people only had, you know, 20 or 30, but she, I had 263. It's like, wow. Okay. And then the afternoon is like, pastel, charcoal, and acrylic. So every day they're working with different painting or drawing materials. And then she paints the rest of the day. And she just loves it. She's such a great artist. She knows all the teachers already. I pulled up to pick her up, you know, and get in the line. And who are you picking up? And I'm like, oh, Ellington Ristendahl. And then like, oh, yeah, I know Ellington. I'll go get her. I'm like, okay. Yeah, it's like, who are you picking up and what camp are they in? Because there's lots of different camps. I'm like, I don't. Like yesterday, I had no idea I knew what camp she was doing, but I didn't know if it was the morning or afternoon one. I didn't know. Like, oh, wait, I know Ellington. Yeah, I'll go. Hey, can somebody bring Ellie out here? Over the radio. And she's been going there for, this is her fourth summer, maybe.
2: Yeah.
3: We lied about her age the first summer, which I think she was 5, but we said she was 6.
2: Oh.
3: And she just, you know, nobody even ever questioned it because she's really into art. So there you go. That's what's happening this
2: week.
3: Well,
2: way to go, Rich. You just ruined our ability to potentially get a sponsorship from the Art Center, Indianapolis Art Center, yeah, by admitting that you cheated to get your daughter in there early.
3: Well, let me clarify. My wife lied on the form, not me.
2: Oh, okay. So there's still a hope.
3: Yeah, she said, I just put your email on everything. I registered for everything, and you're going to get billed for it. And I was like, okay. And so all the emails started coming to me, and I was like, wait a minute. It says here that she goes, yeah, I know. I just changed the age. Because Griffin and Ellie, they wanted to do the same camp. This is a couple years ago, 3 years ago, and they wanted to be together all the time.
2: Yeah.
3: Not so much now, but they still get along. And I don't know. It's cool. So the camps are cool. Next week, they don't have a camp, so they actually have a summer next week.
2: Oh, fine.
3: Which is kind of nice.
2: Yeah.
3: What kind of camps do you have Oliver enrolled in?
2: He's doing a baseball camp this week. He'll do another baseball camp later in the summer. And, next week, no camp. He's going to go visit his grandparents. And he's doing a tennis camp. He's decided he's going to play tennis in 6th grade in school.
3: Cool.
2: So we decided we probably should get him to learn how to play tennis before he shows up to be on the tennis team. So
3: he doesn't go out there with a bat.
2: Yeah, exactly.
3: Start whacking the ball over the fence.
2: Home run! So, you know, but yeah, it's fun. It's good to get them out and do something. I don't really remember having like summer camps when I was growing up. Like I remember summer camps being like a, you know, oh, you go away for a week and spend the night and everything like that. Those are the type of summer camps I remember. And I never did them. I don't remember you know, just going and learning how to play chess at a summer camp or, you know, play baseball at a summer camp.
3: I mean, I remember my neighbors always going to like a Bible, a vacation Bible school. Camp or whatever.
2: Yeah, I guess that's technically a summer camp. I remember having the I kind of forgot about that.
3: And I went to a couple of those and my parents were like, well, if you want to, you can. And I don't know. It always, we can talk about that at a different time. But, and then I went to some music, like there was, maybe like some summer music days at the university.
2: Oh, yeah.
3: And then in high school, I did a jazz camp and then one summer at Interlochen. But most of the summer camps from the time I could remember until a couple of days here and there, many years later, was get out of the house. I'll call you when dinner's ready.
2: Yeah. That was
3: the summer camp.
2: That was what we had too. Yep. Okay. It's time to leave the house. You know, when the sun starts coming down, you better get home. Or if you hear me yelling, you better come home. So,
3: exactly.
2: Yep. Good times. Yeah. That's not a thing for our kids really anymore. It's hard. Oliver, he doesn't go out too often. You know, there's not a lot of friends in our neighborhood that he hangs out with. So, he'll go ride his bike around, but obviously, the lure of the television and video games and things like that is a little stronger than the lure of drinking water out of a garden hose and playing in mud and things like that.
3: Yeah, I think, I'd be more than happy to, let the kids roam around our neighborhood, because I know a lot of people that grew up in this neighborhood. We're here next to Butler University. And they're like, we just used to ride around all on our bikes and all this stuff. I don't think people, even though this is a big neighborhood with lots of kids, people don't think about looking for kids.
2: Oh yeah.
3: And Stacy was out with the kids on a bike ride, maybe a couple summers ago, and actually got hit by a car because somebody didn't stop at a stop sign.
2: Are you serious? Oh my gosh.
3: Yeah.
2: Wow.
3: I mean, this is on Illinois and 49th, not a huge intersection, but there's a stop sign there. And every intersection I come to driving, there's people just kind of slow down at four-way stops and then they just burst right through. They don't even stop. There's no stop, not even a rolling stop. I can understand a rolling stop if you're kind of in a hurry and there's nobody in the intersection. This is all the time.
2: Yeah.
3: And I mean, so I don't really feel comfortable saying, yeah, kids, just go ride your bike. Make sure you look both ways, because it doesn't matter if you look both ways. You know, people aren't looking for kids on a bike.
2: Yep.
3: So.
2: Yeah, it's, I don't know, different time, but, we're obviously also talking, 40, 35 years ago.
3: Yeah.
2: So things change.
3: Yeah.
2: But anyway, changed? We're both trying to get to the music.
3: Yeah.
2: The importance of Miles Davis has not changed.
3: That's for sure.
2: We've done one show on Miles Davis, kind of celebrating his centennial year. And we mentioned at that show that we would periodically throw some more Miles Davis shows out there to our loyal listeners. And so here we are throwing a show out to them about Miles Davis.
3: Yeah, I think, Miles Davis's, when he first got on the scene, he replaced Dizzy Gillespie and Charlie Parker's quintet. And it wasn't like he didn't make a big move or anything. It was Dizzy had enough of Parker's antics and of not showing up or not being there or whatever. So he just wasn't going to do it anymore. Miles was there in the crowd, and the owner of the club was like, hey, you can't play. You only have four people. You have to have a quintet. And Bird apparently looked around. This is what Miles said. And he saw me and said, here's my trumpet player right here. And that's how he kind of got in the band. But you can tell in these early recordings with Bird is that Miles is really trying to play like Dizzy, to match that energy with Charlie Parker. But after maybe just a few recordings, you can hear Miles starting to mellow out a little bit, and as he's finding his own voice and his own way of doing things. And all that culminates with the Birth of the Cool recordings. And of course, the Birth of the Cool recordings is a collection of singles and things that were recorded from 1948 to 1952 or whatever. And it really wasn't released fully until much later. But we kind of consider like 1949 to be the release of this great album. But you can really hear this new way of looking at things. So it was released in 1957 total, the birth of the collection here, the birth, though it's called the birth of the cool. This is all recorded in 48, 49 and 1950. And all these little things, but it still had its influence in the little 10 inch discs that it was recorded and released on. It's just a different way of approaching jazz music. And it's kind of a combination of bebop using big band arranging techniques, I guess, and with bebop language. And you have Gil Evans, Miles Davis, John Lewis, George Russell, all these people hanging out talking about how we could do things and talking different ways to work the harmony. And they put together this nonet, which is an unusual instrumentation. It's trumpet, trombone, alto sax, baritone sax, French horn, tuba, piano bass drums, which is a really cool instrumentation. And you just get this really, really great sound. So, Birth of the Cool, let's just jump right into it, Matthew. Let's play a couple of these since they're all kind of short. Unfortunately, wish they were much longer. But why don't we play Move, which is written by John Lewis, and then Jeru, which is Jerry Mulligan composition.

0: I was Move and Jeru from Birth of the Cool by Miles Davis. We are celebrating Miles Davis's centennial. In 2026, he would have been 100 years old. That's what centennial means. I'm Matthew Altizer.
1: I'm Richard Dolan. I was wondering. Like,
0: Well, you never know. I gotta lay the knowledge down, right? I
1: don't know. That's right.
0: Anyway, Birth of the Cool. We should mention, you already kind of touched upon this, that it's multiple recording dates, so kind of a collection of people. You mentioned the instrumentation. We have Miles Davis on trumpet. The trombones are either going to be J.J. Johnson, Kai Winding, or Mike Zwirin?
1: Mike Zwirin.
0: Yeah. On a variety of the songs. For French horn, you have Junior Collins, Sandy Siegelstein, and Gunther Schuller. Mm-hmm. Tuber is Bill Barber, Lee Konitz on alto sax, Jerry Mulligan on barry sax. The pianist chair is featuring Al Haig, John Lewis. The bassists are Joe Smolin? Nelson Boyd and Al McKibben, and then on drums it's either Max Roach, Kenny Clark, or Kenny Clark, and then there are a couple of vocals.
1: Correct.
0: And that is Kenny Haggard.
1: That's right.
0: Yeah.
1: And the first tune we listened to there, "Move," it was arranged by John Lewis. It was written by Denzel Best, who was a percussionist drummer in the New York in the '50s, and then Jeru was by Jerry Mulligan, who was part of this, you know, kind of collective of people that they got together in Gil Evans' apartment, basement apartment, behind a laundromat. And I've read this described in so many different people's books and stories. It's like, it's the door opens, it's just one room. There's a hot plate, a sink, a bed, and a stereo and a little piano. Oh, they like an upright piano. So they had a record player, stereo. They were listening to stuff. They were all hanging out there. You would see Mary Lou Williams there. You would see George Russell, Miles Davis, Lee Konitz, Jerry Mulligan, Gil Evans. It was his place. He wasn't necessarily there all the time, but he was. It was his place, and people would just go there. Johnny Carisi was one of them, John Lewis, and just like all these people hanging out, talking about music, listening to music. And of course, because of that, the music starts to change. They start throwing out ideas to each other.
0: And this excuse me, my knowledge on this is a little behind. This is in New York City, or is this out on the West Coast?
1: No, this is in New York City.
0: Okay, yeah.
1: It's on 52nd Street. Yeah, no, he was, it was on 50th or 51st Street. I can't remember offhand, but I have, when on my jazz history lectures, I have a picture of the building where it was, and the address and everything. I don't remember all that right now, but it's really, it's a kind of a cool place. Occasionally, like Bird would crash there every now and then. They sometimes, you know, George Russell saying, "Yeah, walked over there after I got done with the gig, and there's Bird crashed out on the bed." So okay, you know. So it's like, it was like one of these places where people could just come and hang out and discuss music. And that's what happened. So you have this really, it's like, even though there's only 9 people, which includes the bass, piano, and drums, so 6 horns, you have this really dense, it sounds a lot bigger than it really is. And you know, when I listen to it now, it sounds, I don't mean easy in a simple way. It just sounds like, oh, this is easy. Until you get the music in front of you, it's really challenging music. It's really hard to play. And everybody's playing all the time, and just really some angular, really hard things to play. but they make it sound super easy and super cool, you know?
0: Yeah.
1: So how was that?
0: Well, let's continue on. And you okay if we do maybe Moon Dreams and Venus de Milo?
1: Yeah, absolutely. Yeah. Moon Dreams is a Johnny Mercer, Chummy McGregor tune arranged by Gil Evans. And Venus de Milo is arranged and composed by Jerry Mulligan.

0: Moon Dreams and Venus de Milo from the Miles Davis album, Birth of the Cool. We're kind of diving into this great album in celebration of Miles Davis's life. I'm Matthew Altizer.
1: I'm Richard Dole.
0: You're listening to Have You Heard right here on WICR 88.7. Thank you so much for joining us. You can reach out to us at hyhjazz@gmail.com if you'd like to send us an email about how wonderful we are on the radio and how much you enjoy listening to our voices. Or if you just want to talk about Miles Davis, you can do that too. Whichever you want to do.
1: Hey, we love mail, whether it's hate mail or really hate mail.
0: That is very true.
1: So, mail is mail.
0: Mail is mail. I want to get back into this album. Now, I know that Claude Thornhill had a pretty influential aspect to this album. Do you want to kind of talk a little bit about that?
1: Yeah, well, it wasn't necessarily, Claude Thornhill, really great band leader from Terre Haute, actually.
0: I did not know that.
1: Yeah, you didn't know that. Oh, I thought we had talked about this. You really don't listen while I'm pontificating on these things.
0: I'm sorry, did you say something?
1: Nope.
0: Okay.
1: Not at all. Well, he had Claude Thornhill had a big band, and in that big band, he had some really great players in it, including Jerry Mulligan, a guitarist Barry Galbraith, Red Rodney, Lee Konitz, and Bill Barber. You just mentioned some of those names and the personnel of this album. And when Gil Evans got to New York, the first thing he did was went to 52nd Street to find Bird, Dizzy, and Miles. And he just wanted to be around those people. Like, he's moving to New York. He doesn't know what, I didn't even know have a place to live yet. I just went to find them. And so he found Miles. When he talked to Miles, he really wanted to do an arrangement for Claude. But Gil Evans was writing for Claude Thornhill. I should mention that. And he wanted to do an arrangement of Miles Davis's Donna Lee for the Claude Thornhill Orchestra. And so he thought, oh, I need to get Miles's permission. I'll just go to New York and find him and ask him permission. That's probably not exactly how it happens, but that, for the sake of a story, that's exactly how it went. And so he asked Miles for permission, and Miles said, sure, as long as I can see your score to your tune, to your arrangement of Robin's Nest, and or one of these tunes that he had wrote. And he's like, of course, sure, here's my score. And so Miles really started studying the score and started, you know, seeing all these really cool movements and harmonic stuff, these little passing tones or whatever, and they started talking music, they started becoming friends and everything like that, and which started their musical partnership from way back, you know, in the late 40s, which led to all the really great recordings, Miles, the Porgy and Bess, the Sketches of Spain, Miles Plus 19, all these really incredible orchestral like recordings that Miles did. But it all stemmed from the Claude Thornhill. And if I've heard Claude Thornhill's music described as a cloud just hanging in front of you. Like that's the, it's very, wispy. It's soft. It's just, you know, a cloud. It's a cloud. And so that's Gil Evans bringing some of this into the works in his apartment there in New York, and getting everybody together, I guess, and putting this project, this nonet together. You know, they didn't want a big band, but they also wanted like, well, how many musicians could we do this with? And, you know, to get the sound that we wanted, they decided on the nonet was the way to go. So yes, there is a definite connection. Not only is the fact that Gil Evans wanted to arrange Donna Lee, which is based on the chord changes to Back Home Again in Indiana, but Gil Evans was writing for Claude Thornhill, and Claude is from Terre Haute, Indiana.
0: Yeah.
1: So there you go.
0: There you go.
1: Yeah.
0: Well, thanks for
1: pretty
0: that.
1: Exciting.
0: Yeah.
1: Oh, of course, man. That's what I do. You know?
0: Well, let's play some more music. I got to choose the last two. Do you want to pick a couple?
1: Yeah. I would like to do Boplicity, which is an arrangement by Gil Evans.
0: Written by Cleo Henry.
1: Right.
0: That is the pseudonym for Miles Davis and Gil Evans, right?
1: Correct. That's right. So it's a tune by Miles and Gil called Boplicity, arranged by Gil Evans. And then Rocker, which is Jerry Mulligan, composition and arrangement. And then why not play the Johnny Carisi beautiful tune, Israel?

0: from the classic Birth of the Cool collection of recordings. That was Boplicity Rocker in Israel. I'm Richard Dole.
1: I'm Matthew Altizer.
0: Listening to Have You Heard, and we're celebrating

0: Miles Davis's 100th birthday year had he lived to 2026.
1: Some people may even call that a centennial.
0: Sure. Yeah. Yeah. Some people would. Yeah. Well, this record, Matthew, was, quite influential.
1: Yeah.
0: Even though Miles did not continue on in this style, he had periodically would come back and, join forces with Gil Evans, as we talked about earlier. But he pretty quickly moved on to new things. He was kind of always looking for a different sound for his voice. But if we just look at the personnel on this record, and everybody's kind of gone on and done different things, including J.J. Johnson, who became like the bebop trombone player that everybody looks to now, including he wrote in L.A., wrote for movies and TV shows. Gunther Schuller on French horn became a scholar of jazz and a big champion for jazz in the collegiate system, and was the director of the Smithsonian Jazz Masterworks Orchestra in its first few years.
1: Third stream composer as well.
0: And quite the composer in the third stream. Exactly. Lee Konitz, who's the alto player on this one, he partnered with Lenny Tristano and Warren Marsh, and they had these really great, very interesting small group recordings. Lenny Tristano's somebody that people don't talk about a lot, but he's really an amazing player, amazing composer. He had his thing. Jerry Mulligan goes out to L.A., back to L.A. where he was from, and starts a quartet, a pianoless quartet with Chet Baker, and that became a huge success. John Lewis started the group, the Modern Jazz Quartet, with vibraphone player Milt Jackson and Kenny Clark, and Kenny Clark first, and then Connie Kay on drums. And they just iconic quartet with the great arrangements, taking some of the classical music, some jazz, putting it together in this third stream type of way. In fact, they have an album called Third Stream. Max Roach, of course, goes on to be the quintessential bebop drummer and hard bop drummer a couple years later. And everybody from this has gone on and done, put the music and move the music in different ways. So it's an incredibly, not just influential in how the music was received, but what everybody who was on it and a part of it did after this was recorded and released.
1: Yeah, so let's finish off tonight with Budo and Rouge from this great album. Go check it out if you haven't. We've played quite a few of it, but there's more to listen to it. So thank you very much, and we'll be back next week with a new show.

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0: 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On July 16th, celebrate Miles Davis's 100th birthday and Ella Fitzgerald with Clifford Ratliff and Sandy Lomax. Finally, on August 20th, catch Jay Thomas and The Situation reimagining the Great American Songbook. 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

0: 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Known as The Tragic, this monumental work takes you on a gripping journey through hope, heroism, and profound despair, revealing Mahler's most powerful and uncompromising orchestration. 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
1: Coming up this hour on Anytime Classical, a sonata for the Spanish court, the first ever piece for piano and standard wind quintet, and pretending to be Croatian. I'm Kate Botello, and coming up this hour on Anytime Classical, we'll hear one of the many sonatas that Domenico Scarlatti composed for the Spanish court. We'll hear the sextet for piano and winds by Luis Ferenc, plus a Baroque oboe concerto by Eterio Stinfalico, which was the fake Czech name of a composer. I'll tell you his real name and play you that music coming up in just a little while. Stay right here.

0: I'm Ben Thomas with an AP News Minute. President Trump's been weighing in on the Senate race in Maine. Ed Donahue has details.
1: Democrats need to flip four seats to take control of the Senate. In Maine, Republican Susan Collins is running for re-election. President Trump was asked if he is supporting her.
2: She's not my best friend at all. These guys are. I get along well, but I have some. But she's the same person. And she's a person that never missed a vote in many years.
1: Collins' opponent is a combat veteran, an oyster farmer, Graham Plattner.
2: This guy is a thug. He's a fake thug. He's a phony. I made a lot of money picking out phonies. He's a real phony. He's a bad person.
1: Plattner has faced questions about a skull and crossbones tattoo recognized as a Nazi symbol, and reports emerged he previously exchanged sexually explicit text messages with several women while married. Ed Donahue, Washington.
0: And I'm Ben Thomas.
3: 2 minutes after 6 o'clock, driving in this morning, things are pretty good shape, accident free, and we'll keep an eye on it. Forecast brings us 80% chance of showers or thunderstorms today and tonight. The high 90 today, tonight's low 67. On Friday, gradually becoming sunny with a high near 81. It's 69 at WICR, 88.7 the Diamond. 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
6: First up this hour, music that started as a violin concerto somewhere before 1730, and then in 1738, reworked for the harpsichord. That's the Concerto for Keyboard No. 3 in D minor by Johann Sebastian Bach. We'll hear this played instead of a violin or a harpsichord on the guitar by Plinio Fernandez.

Guitarist Plinio Fernandez performed the Concerto for Keyboard No. 3 in D minor by Johann Sebastian Bach. This is Anytime Classical, a production of Classical Music Indie. I'm your host, Kate Botello, with music now from Domenico Scarlatti, one of the 555 keyboard sonatas that he wrote, most of them for the Spanish court, and most of them for the harpsichord. But the Spanish court did have some early models of the fortepiano, which distinguished itself from the harpsichord in that it could go loud, forte, or soft, piano, because of a special lever mechanism. So he had an opportunity to play on those as well, and I'm sure he would have really enjoyed hearing them on like a big, grand piano, and he very much would have enjoyed this recording with Ettore Andreparizza as pianist.

0: Ettore Andreperidze at the piano. That was a sonata composed for the harpsichord, but maybe played on a fortepiano, by Domenico Scarlatti.
1: 21 minutes after 6 o'clock, northbound 65, before it looks like 71st Street, around the 71st Street entrance there, north end of Eagle Creek, accident. And so traffic's backed up to 465 northbound, branch off to I-65. So once shore past 71st Street, things seem to be back up to speed, but solid there in an accident. Seeing things around the rest of the rush hour move okay. The forecast brings us a chance of showers or thunderstorms at 80% today and tonight, a high of 90 today, 67 for the overnight low. It gradually will become sunny on Friday. Tomorrow's high about 81. It's 69 at WICR, 88.7 The Diamond.
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0: Right now on Anytime Classical, the very first ever piece written for piano and standard wind quintet, made up of flute, oboe, clarinet, bassoon, and horn, by the first ever full-time female professor at the Paris Conservatoire, Louise Farenc. This revolutionary piece premiered in 1852. We'll hear it played right now by the Ambas Chamber Ensemble.

The Ambash Chamber Ensemble performed the Sextet for Piano and Winds, the first one ever in that particular formation, by the French composer Louis Farenc. This is Anytime Classical. I'm Kate Botello. Thanks for listening with me this hour. You know, I always think it's interesting to hear arrangements of pieces with different instruments than they originally composed for. For instance, Pablo de Sarasate, violin virtuoso, he wrote this fantastic fantasy on Bizet's Carmen. You usually hear it with a violin. In this instance, though, we're going to hear it played on a flute by Christian Nicolet with Janka Wittenbach at the piano.

0: Bianca Wittenbach at the piano with Christian Nicolet with a wind rather than a string-based take on the fantasy on Bizet's Carmen by Pablo de Sarasate.
1: 6:46, 14 minutes before 7 o'clock, and outbound 65 northbound. Had an accident, had a lane blocked there around 71st Street, the north end of Eagle Creek, and it's affected 465 all the way back to I-74. Looks like they're getting by, but still pretty heavy traffic from the merge there from 465 to 65 northbound on the northwest side. The forecast for today and tonight, 80% chance showers, maybe thunderstorms. Today's high 90, 67 for tonight's low. On Friday, it'll gradually become a sunny day, high of 81. And the current temperature at WICR, 70 degrees.
2: 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Gut Wind and Wire features artistic director Mark Sudick, renowned lutenist Ron McFarlane, flutist Mindy Rosenfeld, and guest artist soprano Molly Netter. Then on Saturday at 11 a.m., enjoy the free family concert, Greensleeves, and other delights as Gut Wind and Wire are joined by dancer Lisa Greensudek. Stay after the concert for a close-up introduction to early music instruments and dance and meet the artists on stage. The weekend concludes Sunday at 3 p.m. with the internationally acclaimed recorder virtuoso Matthias Malta and Ensemble Caprice take a musical tour of Europe with works by Purcell, Handel, and Vivaldi, and hear the ensemble's newest member, soprano Janelle Lusick. Tickets and information are available at IndieEarlyMusic.org, the Indianapolis Early Music Festival, bringing medieval, Renaissance, and Baroque music to life for 60 years.
3: 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Known as The Tragic, this monumental work takes you on a gripping journey through hope, heroism, and profound despair, revealing Mahler's most powerful and uncompromising orchestration. 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
0: It's time now for the last work of the hour. I'm Kate Botello. Really appreciate you taking your time listening to music with me. From a composer who used a pseudonym, although these days we know him by his real name. The pseudonym was Eterio Stinfalico, which is a Croatian name, but the real name was Alessandro Marcello. And he probably used the pseudonym because he was a nobleman. He was the son of a senator. Now, a little bonus for him. I mean, because of this, he had plenty of money, had a very comfortable life, and he never had to get jobs or find patrons, and could just take his time to compose whenever he liked. We'll hear Elgar Howarth conduct the Royal Philharmonic Orchestra, and soloist Derek Wickens will play the oboe in this concerto for oboe by Alessandro Marcello.

0: Elgar Howarth conducted the Royal Philharmonic Orchestra, our soloist Derek Wickens playing the oboe in that concerto for oboe, strings, and basso continuo by a composer who went by the name Iterio Stinfalico, but was actually named Alessandro Marcello. I'm Kate Botello. This has been Anytime Classical. Thanks for listening with me this hour. If you ever have a question or a comment for any of us here at Anytime Classical, you can write to us. We're a production of Classical Music Indie, so our email address is info@classicalmusicindie.org.
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0: Coming up this hour on Anytime Classical, you gotta start somewhere. Gentle neoclassical and new beginnings. I'm Kate Botello, and coming up this hour on Anytime Classical, we'll hear the Symphony No. 1, composed by the 8-year-old Wolfgang Amadeus Mozart. We'll hear the beautiful and kind of eerie romances for viola and chamber ensemble by Adolphus Hailstork, and Le Preludes, The Beginnings, by Franz Liszt, which was always used as a really moving part of a special ceremony every year at Interlaken Arts Camp. I saw that a couple times, and I'll tell you about it and play you that wonderful moving work this hour. All that plus a symphony from Johann Christian Kannabisch coming up very shortly. Stay right here.
4: I'm Marcela Sanchez with an AP News Minute. The U.S. has launched a second round of airstrikes on cities across Iran. The U.S. Central Command says the strikes targeted, quote, Iranian military surveillance capabilities, communication systems, and air defense sites. In response, Iran says it fired back at Kuwait, Bahrain, and Jordan, as it had a day before. All three countries host U.S. troops. World shares were mixed following another sell-off of artificial intelligence stocks. Oil prices fell after rising earlier.
5: The city needs it. Let's go next. Let's go next.
4: New York Knicks fan Sergio Diaz is certain the team is going to win the NBA championship. The Knicks completed a record comeback, rallying from 29 points down to win Game 4 of the NBA Finals. The Knicks beat the San Antonio Spurs 107-106 to take a 3-1 lead in the finals. More stories at apnews.com. I'm Marcela Sanchez.
6: 3 minutes after 7 o'clock, 465 on the east side, northbound off-ramp to eastbound 70, exit 44, stopped traffic due to a vehicle fire. Again, that's 465 northbound, exit at I-70, around exit 44, backing things up to Brookville Road, exit 47. Also, 465 westbound at Ditch Road, a left lane blocked by a crash, backing traffic from Meridian. And still delays on the northbound 465 over on the west side due to an accident up by 71st Street. Had a lane blocked, but that's opened up again, but still heavy traffic around exit 123 on up. The forecast brings us 80% chance of showers and thunderstorms today and tonight. Today's high 90, tonight's low 67. Gradually becoming sunny on Friday, high about 81. It's 70 at WICR, 88.7 The Diamond.
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9: From the Saturday Evening Post, this is the Post Perspective for June 11th. In an archival article from 1864, a correspondent remembered his friend John Howard Payne, a once highly regarded poet and actor. Though his performances were acclaimed in the U.S. and England, Payne repeatedly ran short of cash. Desperate for money, he once collaborated with a composer to write an operetta. It contained one song that became immensely popular, Home Sweet Home. Unfortunately, without copyright enforcement, Payne never made money from the work. It's ironic that the song, which celebrates the comforts of home, was written by a perpetual wanderer. The Post's correspondent wrote that he met Payne in Washington when the poet was trying to find work. Payne said his only wish now was to die in a foreign land, to be buried by strangers, and to lie in obscurity. He died in Tunisia, but his remains were brought back to the States, and in 1881,

0: Memorial service was held for him. Thousands, including the president, attended to hear a choir sing Home Sweet Home in his honor. There's more from the Post Archives at SaturdayEveningPost.com.
1: Thank you for tuning in to Anytime Classical, a production of Classical Music Indie. I'm your host, Kate Botello. And up now, well, you gotta start somewhere. This is the Symphony No. 1, composed in 1764 by the 8-year-old Wolfgang Amadeus Mozart. The symphony is in E-flat major. We'll hear it played by the Academy of St. Martin in the Fields, conducted by Sir Neville Mariner.

Sir Neville Mariner conducted the Academy of St. Martin in the Fields, performing the Symphony No. 1 in E-flat major by 8-year-old Wunderkind W.A. Mozart. While we're listening to William Chapman Yoho perform My Scarf is Yellow by Hale Smith, I just want to drop in with a little reminder. We love to hear from you. You can reach any of us here anytime, whether it's me, Kate Botello, or my colleagues, Dr. Denise Finnegan-Hill, Michael Toulouse, or Joshua Sock-Joplin-Thompson. At one email comes to all of us, info@classicalmusicindie.org. We'd love to hear from you.

0: 19 minutes after 7 o'clock on 465 on the southeast side, northbound off-ramp to 70, exit 44. Working a vehicle fire there, so traffic backed up around the southeast corner. Also have 465 westbound at Ditch Road, left lane blocked by a crash. 65 northbound up at about exit 123 around 71st Street. Earlier accident has things slow, not only on 65 north of 465, but it's extended back towards 74. The heavy traffic as people move around to that left lane to go north, and that's stopped. Also, 65 northbound at Keystone, slow traffic into the work zone at the south split, and US 31 southbound 111th Street, also stop and go traffic this stage of the rush hour. The forecast brings us about an 80% chance of showers or thunderstorms today and tonight. Today's high 90, 67 for tonight's low. It'll gradually become mostly sunny tomorrow, high temperature 81 for Friday. Right now at WICR, it's 69 degrees.
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0: How about something exciting? 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
1: I'm Kate Botello. This is Anytime Classical, and up next, a piece of what I think is really compelling neoclassical music composed in 1997 by Adolphus Hailstork. These are romances for viola and chamber ensemble. A romance, in general, musically speaking, is a form intended to be pretty and emotionally expressive. And this work by Hailstork, I think, is really gentle, so it's got that neoclassical thing, though, in it. So occasionally it's just really intriguing and just a little bit eerie, but always definitely fits the word romance, or romance, whichever you prefer.

Members of the ensemble of the Virginia Chamber Players with Romances for Viola and Chamber Ensemble, a neoclassical work composed in 1997 by Adolphus Hailstork. Up next, music from Johann Christian Cannabich. This is his Symphony No. 47 in G major, composed in 1772 while he was working at the Mannheim court. We'll hear this played by the Nicholas Esterhazy Sinfonia led by Uwe Grodd.

0: Uwe Grod conducted the Nicholas Esterhazy Sinfonia, performing the Symphony No. 47 in G major, composed in 1772 by Johann Christian Cannabich.
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3: At 7:41, 19 before 8, things on the west side had earlier accident around 71st Street on 65 northbound. The north end of Eagle Creek there, it's affected traffic on 465 northbound. It's solid on up to 65. Things on 65 are improving, but 465 still pretty heavy along the west side north of 74. Once you're past the 65 interchange, you're also back up to speed. Into the south split, things on 65 northbound extra heavy at this point. Also had an earlier accident across the north side around Keystone on 465 on the westbound side, so it's slow around US 31 back to Keystone. And City Street accident, US 31 southbound, down to 111th Street, scene stop and go down to 465. Mount Comfort Road, an overturned County Road 400, Greenfield area. It's a semi in that intersection. The forecast tonight, 80% chance of showers, and that lasts through tonight. Maybe showers or thunderstorms, high of 90 today. Tonight's low 67, and it'll gradually become sunny tomorrow. That high about 69. It's 69 now, WICR 88.7, The Diamond.
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0: Playing us out this hour is a piece that has personal significance for me, your host, Kate Botello, and I'm going to describe it to you because I just think it's a beautiful musical picture and a beautiful use of classical music. I'm talking about the piece Le Prélude, a symphonic poem by composer Franz Liszt, which is based on the idea of new beginnings. And this was always played as the final piece in the last concert at Interlaken Arts Camp. I worked at Interlaken for many years, and this was just a huge, beautiful tradition. So the World Youth Symphony Orchestra would play, they'd do their whole big, difficult concert, and then at the end, they would play Le Prélude. Well, they'd all been bonding ferociously for 6 weeks, doing nothing but making music together. And it was almost always really hot and kind of humid outside, so the violins would be kind of out of tune, and you could hear people kind of crying in between blowing into their woodwinds. And it was always just a wonderful, but sometimes a little beautifully messy experience. And I got to be there while we broadcast it live from a booth at the Interlaken Bowl. And making it even cooler is that the last thing that happens at the very end of the piece is a bunch of ballerinas who climb up onto the roof of the Interlaken Bowl and run across the top and do a beautiful dance. And they run through the aisles as well, the Interlaken Bowl. And it is just amazing. So let's right now send some love to all the young and aspiring artists as they are taking off and are graduates too, to new things in life and new beginnings and learning new masteries of the things they will carry with them later in life. Here is Le Prélude by Franz Liszt, performed by the Rotterdam Philharmonic Orchestra, conducted by James Conlin.

0: Number 3 of 13 symphonic poems by Franz Liszt, Le Prelude, The Beginnings, New Life. This is Anytime Classical. I'm Kate Botello. Thanks so much for listening with me this hour. 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My direct email address is kbotello@classicalmusicindy.org. 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
0: Coming up this hour on Anytime Classical, folk songs made classical, a spoonful of sugar for the birthday kid, and dreams of love and ladies' charms give place to honor and to arms.
3: I'm Marcela Sanchez with an AP News Minute. The U.S. has launched a second round of airstrikes on cities across Iran, pushing the Middle East closer to the resumption of a full-scale war. The AP's Karen Shamas reports.
0: Iranian state TV announced that Iran had fired back at the U.S. Fifth Fleet in Bahrain. The new U.S. assault across multiple Iranian cities came on Thursday as efforts to negotiate an end to the U.S.-Israel war with Iran again appeared stuck. Iran retaliated with strikes targeting Bahrain, Kuwait, and Jordan, all of which host U.S. troops. Kuwait closed its airspace briefly in response. Iran has insisted it would maintain its chokehold on the Strait of Hormuz, which has disrupted global energy supplies and sent oil prices higher. The U.S. strikes come after President Donald Trump warned that Tehran would pay the price for stalled negotiations. I'm Karen Shamas.
3: And I'm Marcela Sanchez.
4: 4 minutes after 8 o'clock, West Side's improving. 465 and I-65 had some big problems earlier, but just pockets of slow traffic there. All of the detoured traffic that's going through town and up the east side, hitting some stop-and-go spots right now. The slow down into the south split on 65 northbound is from Keystone on up to Washington Street, also affecting 70 eastbound. It's slow from just after the White River into the south split. On the east side, northbound 465, heavy after Brookville Road, up to about 70, and getting back up to speed through the work zone there at Pendleton Pike. On the east side, have an overturned vehicle on Mount Comfort Road at 400 north. Over in Greenfield. The forecast for today and tonight, 80% chance of showers or thunderstorms, high of 90, 67 for our low tonight. It'll gradually become sunny tomorrow. High temperature only about 81 for Friday. The temperature now 70 at WICR, 88.7 The Diamond.
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0: You're tuned in to Anytime Classical, a production of Classical Music Indie with me, your host, Kate Botello, and music of Johann Melchior Mölter, composed somewhere around the year 1750. This is the Concerto for Trumpet number 2 in D major. And what's interesting is that the trumpet is not really his primary instrument. He focused mainly on the violin, but he probably wrote this for the court trumpeter Carl Pfeiffer, who also worked with Mölter at the Karlsruhe court. We'll hear Wynton Marsalis play the trumpet right now with the English Chamber Orchestra, conducted by Raymond Leopard.

Wynton Marsalis played the trumpet with the English Chamber Orchestra, conducted by Raymond Leppard, in the Concerto for Trumpet No. 2 in D Major by Johann Melchior Mölte. Up next this hour, music from Aaron Copland, a sketch that he started in 1944 that was discovered among his papers in 1982 by Bennett Lerner. And then Bennett Lerner adapted and restored the piece to what we're going to hear right now, played by pianist Ramon Salvatore. Here's Midday Thoughts.

0: Midday Thoughts by Aaron Copland, reconstructed from a scrap found in his manuscripts that started out in 1944 and was revised by Bennett Lerner in 1982.
1: At 8:22, we checked the traffic 65 northbound from Keystone on into the South Split. Slow 70 westbound Emerson, exit 87, see and stop and go traffic into the North Split. And still working on that Mount Comfort to overturn semi Greenfield County Road 400 north. On the southwest side, things improving. 465 was slow around Brookville Road. Still just a little stopping in there, but moving okay for the most part. And it looks like an accident now reported on 465 over White River up on the north side just before Keystone. The forecast, 80% chance of showers, maybe a thunderstorm today and tonight, a high of 90 today, 67 for the low tonight, gradually becoming sunny on Friday with the temperature reaching up to about 81. Currently at WICR, it's 69 degrees.
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0: Next up this hour, music from Florence Price dating to 1951. These are folk songs in counterpoint. We'll hear a string quartet blend of classical music with the songs Calvary, Clementine, Drink to Me Only with Thine Eyes, Shortening Bread, and Swing Low Sweet Chariot, performed by the Catalyst Quartet.

0: The Catalyst Quartet performed folk songs in Counterpoint, a 1951 composition by Florence Price.
1: And checking traffic at 8:37, 23 minutes before 9 o'clock. Accident has 465 westbound at Keystone. Two right lanes blocked across the north side. Around exits 33, back to 37. Also, accident on Binford Boulevard at Allisonville Road. And so Binford Boulevard, Allisonville Road at Fall Creek crash. Overturned semi, Mount Comfort and County Road 400 in Greenfield, still working there. The forecast at 80% chance of showers or maybe thunderstorms today, high near 90, 67 for the low tonight with the same probability of rain and showers. Gradually clearing, though, mostly sunny by Friday afternoon, high of 81. The temperature now 69 at WICR, 88.7 the Diamond.
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0: Up next this hour, the traditional English Agincourt Hymn, arranged by Paul Harvey for the Washington Sax Quartet.

That was the Washington Sax Quartet performing Paul Harvey's arrangement of the traditional English Agincourt hymn. Thanks for tuning in to Anytime Classical. I'm your host, Kate Botello, with music from one of our June birthday kids now, Richard M. Sherman, born the 12th of June, 1928, brother to Robert B. Sherman. Together, they're the Sherman Brothers, legendary songwriting team. Here is a medley from the 1964 movie Mary Poppins, performed by the Boston Pops Orchestra under the direction of Arthur Fiedler.

Arthur Fiedler conducted the Boston Pops Orchestra performing a medley from the 1964 movie Mary Poppins by Robert B. Sherman and his birthday kid brother, Richard M. Sherman, born the 12th of June, 1928. It's time for the last work this hour on Anytime Classical. Playing us out, Hector Berlioz with the Waverly Concert Overture that premiered in 1828. And this is based on a Walter Scott novel of the same name about a young man, a dreamer, and a soldier named Edward Waverly. There's a quote, a famous quote from that novel, "Dreams of love and ladies' charms give place to honor and to arms." Now, this was a particularly formative concert and premiere for Hector Berlioz because it was the first concert he ever put on of all of his own music. And like Edward Waverly, he's a very young

0: Yoav Talmi conducted the San Diego Symphony Orchestra performing the Waverly Concert Overture by Hector Berlioz. This is Anytime Classical. I'm Kate Botello. If you'd like to write to any of us here anytime, you can send an email to info@classicalmusicindy.org. 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
3: This is the Composer's Datebook for June 11th. I'm John Burge. On today's date, in 1926, the American opera composer Carlisle Floyd was born in Latta, South Carolina. Floyd's ancestors were among the first to settle in the Carolinas, and many of the operas are based on colonial, southern, or rural themes. For decades, Floyd taught piano and composition at Florida State University in Tallahassee, and it was there that his most famous opera, Susanna, was initially staged in 1955. Susanna is a retelling of the biblical tale of Susanna and the Elders, set in rural America. It was a tremendous success, and since its premiere, has received more than 300 productions and 800 performances in the United States and Europe. Opera America magazine included it among the top 10 most performed American operas of all time. When pressed what it is about his music that strikes many listeners as quintessentially American, Carlisle Floyd answered, "I'm probably the worst person to ask. I've never really set out consciously to write American music. I can tell you, however, that when I've seen my operas in Europe, they have always struck me as more American than when I hear them here."

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1: 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Jazz and classical worlds collide as acclaimed pianist Makoto Ozone joins music director June Miracle for Rachmaninoff's spirited rhapsody on a theme of Paganini. The program sparkles with Britain's playful Soiree Musicale, Ozone's lively Oberic, and Schumann's radiant Spring Symphony. 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
2: 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They weren't terribly common in 1860 when he composed, or in 1862 when he published these works. That'll be our long play this hour. You can reach me, Kate Botello, or any of my colleagues, Dr. Denise Finnegan-Hill, Michael Toulouse, or Joshua Thompson, anytime with one email, info@classicalmusicindy.org. You can also find us on Facebook or follow us on Instagram. Music's coming right up. Stay right here. Up first, music from Muzio Clementi from six progressive piano sonatinas published in 1797. This one is the sonatina in G major. We'll hear this played by Balázs Sokolay.

0: Balázs Jogalé at the piano performing the Sonatina for Piano Opus 36, number 2 in G major by Muzio Clementi.
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0: Thanks for tuning in to Anytime Classical. I'm Kate Botello with music from Samuel Coleridge Taylor up right now. This is the Bambula, which he composed in 1911. It was originally a rhapsodic dance for the orchestra in G major, and this is a piano version. We're going to hear this played by the Afro-English pianist and eldest of seven very talented children. This is Aiseta Kane Mason of the Kane Mason family. You may have learned about them on 60 Minutes, but Aiseta and her siblings, Brima, Sheku, Konya, Jenaba, Aminata, and Mariatu, are all really talented musicians. And though they can each hold their own as soloists, they also do a lot of chamber recordings together. I really recommend you check out both their solo and family albums. Here's the Bambula

Isita Kane Mason at the piano with the Bambula in G major, music of Samuel Coleridge Taylor. Get ready to settle in now with our long play for this hour, the Sextet for Strings No. 1 in B flat major, composed in 1860 and published in 1862 by Johannes Brahms. Now, this was an unusual ensemble. Sextets weren't wildly popular during Brahms' time, and this one is set up for two violins, two violas, and two cellos. When this premiered in Hanover, it was conducted by Josef Joachim, Hungarian violinist, who was one of the most important violinists of the 19th century. We'll hear the sextet performed right now by the Stuttgart String Sextet.

0: the Stuttgart String Sextet performed the Sextet for Strings No. 1 in B-flat major. Our long play for this hour, music of Johannes Brahms. I'm Kate Botello. Hope you enjoyed that.
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0: And finally this hour, a set of popular Spanish songs collected and orchestrated and arranged by Manuel de Falla. We'll hear some music from Andalusia, Murcia, Asturias, and Aragon. Sung by soprano Victoria de los Ángeles with the Chamber Theater Orchestra of Yure, led by José Pons.

0: Victoria de los Ángeles, a soprano, singing with the Chamber Theater Orchestra of Jure, performing a set of popular Spanish songs, a Canciones Populares Españoles, arranged and orchestrated by Manuel de Falla. I'm Kate Botello. This is Anytime Classical. Thanks for listening with me this hour.
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2: This is a luscious romantic piece for quintet, rich almost to the point of decadence, full of emotion, intelligence, and virtuosity. Who wrote this, anyway? Robert Schumann? Felix Mendelssohn? Maybe Schubert? Almost sounds like Beethoven right here. Could it be one of his? Well, in fact, this was written in Paris in 1839 by composer Louis Ferranc. From APM, American Public Media, this is Performance Today. I'm Valerie Kaler. Ferranc wrote an abundance of stunning music in the 1800s, music which only in recent years has begun to get the respect and attention it has always deserved. The Piano Quintet No. 1 by Louis Ferranc, ahead this hour. Louis Ferranc also wrote wonderfully for the clarinet. Here's the third movement from her trio for clarinet, cello, and piano.

The third movement from the trio for clarinet, cello, and piano by French composer Louise Ferranc. Romain Guillot played clarinet, François Salk on cello, and Brigitte Angeret at the piano. Louise Ferranc, wonderful French composer of the mid-1800s. We'll hear one of her quintets in concert coming up later this hour. From APM, American Public Media, this is Performance Today. I'm Valerie Kaler. Glad to have you along for today's musical adventures and discoveries. Let's start with some lively Schumann. Literally, the third movement of Robert Schumann's Violin Sonata No. 1 is tagged Lebhaft, which means lively, animated, vivacious. Grace Park is the violinist, Gilles von Settel, the pianist, and they gave this performance at the Music Academy of the West in Santa Barbara, California.

0: Violinist Grace Park and pianist Gilles von Sattel bring in the fireworks. That was the finale of the Sonata No. 1 in A minor by Robert Schumann. A performance at the Music Academy of the West in Santa Barbara, California, presented by Camerata Pacifica. For about 3 years in the 1850s, Robert Schumann was the municipal music director in Dusseldorf. The family was hoping this would be a stable position for him and provide a reliable income for the family. Schumann gave it the old college try, but he was kind of shy and not a very strong conductor. And it didn't help that there was a lot of absenteeism from both his orchestra and choir, and a lot of squabbling when they did show up. About a year in, he started corralling his best players into curated chamber ensembles, and he wrote a fair amount of chamber music for them, like the Violin Sonata No. 1 we just heard. In a moment, a man loses his mind over a dance, and another man loses his head as a result. You're listening to Performance Today from APM.
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0: 4 years before, the Vienna Philharmonic and the Vienna State Opera allowed women to be members of their orchestras, a young woman stepped in front to conduct them. The year was 1993, the opera La Bohème by Puccini. Australian conductor Simone Young was about to enter the pit to lead the all-male orchestra at the Vienna State Opera, the first woman ever to conduct them. She was keenly aware that the moment was historic. She thought to herself, quote, "This could be the most embarrassing 2 hours of your life. They could hate you, they could work against you from the start. Or it could be the beginning of a fabulous relationship." Young also knew that whether it went horribly or wonderfully, the outcome would be the same. The glass ceiling would be shattered forever. Young decided, how bad could it be? All she needed was to do her job. She led the performance and launched a great working relationship with that orchestra. And in 2005, she became the first woman to lead the Vienna Philharmonic in concert as well. For her, these moments were really just business. Young says she's focused on her career, on continuing to serve the music over anything else. She's become well known all over the world for her interpretation of opera giants like Richard Wagner and Richard Strauss. Here's just a taste of her leading music from the opera Salome by Strauss, The Dance of the Seven Veils. Simone Young conducting the Orchestra of the Swiss Romande in Geneva, Switzerland.

Salome dances into a frenzy, then throws herself at the feet of the king in the final moments of The Dance of the Seven Veils from the opera Salome by Richard Strauss. We heard that musical unveiling from a concert in Geneva, Switzerland. Conductor Simone Young led the orchestra of the Swiss Romande. The story of Salome is from the Bible in both the Gospel of Mark and Matthew. And the tale is dark and disturbing. There are lies and deception, a provocative dance, a rash promise, and then a cold-blooded murder. In Germany, when Strauss's opera called Salome was premiered in 1905, the piece was declared degenerate. So naturally, everybody wanted to see it. Salome was produced in 50 opera houses within 2 years. And Richard Strauss made enough money to build the mansion he and his wife lived in for the rest of their lives.

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1: This is Jürgen Jungbauer from the Heidelberg House on Pendleton Pike here in Indianapolis. 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
0: By any measure, Louise Ferenc was a musician of great skill and great stature. She was a whiz kid at the piano, soon propelled herself into Johann Hummel's advanced placement piano class and Anton Reicha's composition class. When she got married, she and her husband toured together as performers, then launched a very successful publishing house. In her 30s, she was tapped for a permanent professorship at the Paris Conservatory. And she was a great teacher. Many of her students won the top prize at the conservatory, and tons of them went on to careers as professional musicians. And yet, she got paid less than her male colleagues. Significantly less. Half as much. For 10 years. After one of her compositions was a huge hit, she marched into the administrator's office and basically said, "Look at this. It's a hit. I'm a hit. Pay me what I'm worth." Louise Ferenc demanded equal pay, and she got it. Here's a piece Louise Ferenc wrote about a decade before that battle for equal pay, her piano quintet No. 1 from 1839.

0: Fact number one. We heard it from a performance at the Colorado College Summer Music Festival. John Novacek at the piano, Andrew Wan, violin, Toby Apple played viola, more about him in just a moment, Bian Sung played the cello, Susan Cahill on the double bass. Toby Apple plays viola. He's really, really good. Toby Apple is also a chef. He spent several years running a restaurant in Santa Fe. And for a year, he was the personal chef for the artist Georgia O'Keeffe. My esteemed predecessor, Fred Child, got to join him in the kitchen a few years ago, and they made a cooking video together. Fred said that something that stuck with him as he was watching Toby with a knife slicing onions paper thin ridiculously fast, it made him nervous for the fingers on Toby's left hand, which are, you know, pretty important for playing the viola. But both his viola technique and his knife technique are excellent. Dude has chops. Violist and chef Toby Apple. 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
0: Composer Sammy Moussa does not often describe his music in words. No program notes, no explanations in interviews. But he does say that he writes the music he would want to hear. And he says, quote, "It's music for the ears, not for the tending of intellectual superiority. It's music for the senses. It's music for humans." From APM, American Public Media, this is Performance Today. I'm Valerie Kaler. On the way this hour, composer Sammy Moussa makes his PT debut with the world premiere performance of his Concerto for Flute and Orchestra. Emmanuel Paoud and the French National Orchestra, just 5 minutes ahead. Composer Caroline Shaw and the Ataka Quartet have been making music together for a minute now. Back in 2020, their joint project Orange won a Grammy for Best Chamber Music Performance. And in 2023, they won that category again with the album Evergreen. Here's a little taste. Caroline Shaw set the text, a 12th century French love poem, and she's singing alongside the Ataka Quartet, Cant Wallobe.

There's nothing I hate so much as the coming of dawn, for it makes me leave the one I truly love. A 12th century love poem from France, set to music by 21st century composer Caroline Shaw. She was singing there along with the Ataka Quartet. From APM, American Public Media, this is Performance Today, taking you to concerts around the world. I'm Valerie Kaler. Time now for a PT debut. Composer Sammy Moussa, born in Montreal, currently living in Berlin. In recent years, his music has been played all over the world by the New York Philharmonic, the London Symphony Orchestra, the Vienna Philharmonic, and more. When he's been asked about his creative process over the past decade, Sammy Moussa would rather not talk about inspiration or his influences. He says he gets the job done through hard, focused work, plain and simple. And he adds, quote, "I simply sit at my desk and make attempts. Composing, like most work, requires concentration. The most difficult aspect is not the composing itself, but maintaining the concentration." That description may lack pizzazz, but it doesn't mean his music is sterile or lifeless. Here's an example from a concert in Paris, evocative new music born out of a steady, concentrated workflow. Emmanuel Paoud is playing the flute. Fabien Gabel conducts the French National Orchestra. This is the world premiere of the Concerto for Flute and Orchestra by Sammy Moussa.

Brand new music from a concert in Paris. That was the world premiere of the Concerto for Flute and Orchestra by Sammy Moussa. Emmanuel Paoud played the flute, conductor Fabien Gabel with the French National Orchestra in concert at the Radio France Broadcasting House. Composer Sammy Moussa says that he writes music that he would want to hear, and he says it's music for the ears, not for the tending of intellectual superiority. It's music for the senses. It's music for humans. In a moment, folktale.

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8: The Emerging Composers Intensive, or ECI, is a workshop for 10 up-and-coming composers every year on the campus of the Hidden Valley Music Seminars in Carmel Valley, California. Violinist Cindy Wu is the director of the ECI, something she cheekily refers to as Cindy's Charm School of Community Building. The goal is for these young composers to become vital contributors to a thriving classical music community. The young composers get instruction, professional feedback, and mentorship, and the real-life experience of what it's like to be a professional working composer, starting with being asked to write a piece on deadline, and ending with a world premiere played by world-class musicians. Pianist, composer, and Asian American rights advocate Daishuan Ai wrote the piece we're going to hear next for the ECI. Three Tales from the Folklore of Xiangxi. Violinist Eunice Kim and violist David Samuel gave this performance at the Walden Theater in Carmel Valley, California.

0: kinda hard to believe there were only two people playing there. Eunice Kim and David Samuel, violin and viola. But sounding like an entire string quartet sometimes. We heard them play Three Tales from the Folklore of Xianxi by Daishuan Ai. Goes by Dax Ai. That concert at Walden Theater in Carmel Valley, California. Part of the ECI, the Emerging Composers Intensive. ECI was founded by violinist Cindy Wu and composer Wang Ji to bridge a gap they see in the education that young composers often get these days. Aspiring composers rarely get to work with world-class musicians, and that is a big part of what happens at ECI every summer in Carmel Valley, California. If you'd like to listen to Dax Ai's composition again, we got you covered. 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Pianist Stephen Huff says, both please. 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
0: In the first 20 years of his life, Stephen Huff wrote quite a bit of music. Around age 21, he stopped composing, partly because his career as a pianist was taking off, but also because one of his mentors told him he couldn't do both. He had to choose between playing the piano and composing. Then, in 1995, he played a concert in New York City, including a piece he'd arranged. His friend, the composer John Corigliano, was in the audience.
3: And we were together afterwards, and he said, you know, Stephen, I enjoy that. Why don't you write your own music? And I thought, oh, well, yes, I used to do that.
0: So Stephen Huff started writing again, little by little, and he came to a larger perspective on the whole question.
3: There comes a point when, you know, the lack of confidence you have has to do with you thinking that everything is more significant, really, than it is. You know, if you can think that our time here is very short, then whether or not I'm writing a masterpiece or not actually doesn't really matter so much.
0: Huff says ever since, he's been writing nonstop. Here's a piece he wrote in 2019. Stephen Huff on stage at Spivey Hall playing his own Partita.

0: Stephen Huff at the piano playing a partita written by Stephen Huff in 2019. He gave that concert at Spivey Hall on the campus of Clayton State University in Morrow, Georgia. Our thanks to the Walter and Emily Spivey Foundation for that recording. 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I'm Valerie Kaler. 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

0: 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I'm Henry Pensis, and you can join me every Sunday at noon for From the Vault. 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
1: This is the Composer's Datebook for June 11th. I'm John Berge. On today's date, in 1926, the American opera composer Carlisle Floyd was born in Latta, South Carolina. Floyd's ancestors were among the first to settle in the Carolinas, and many of the operas are

based on colonial, southern, or rural themes. For decades, Floyd taught piano and composition at Florida State University in Tallahassee, and it was there that his most famous opera, Susanna, was initially staged in 1955. Susanna is a retelling of the biblical tale of Susanna and the Elders, set in rural America. It was a tremendous success, and since its premiere, has received more than 300 productions and 800 performances in the United States and Europe. Opera America magazine included it among the top 10 most performed American operas of all time. When pressed what it is about his music that strikes many listeners as quintessentially American, Carlisle Floyd answered, "I'm probably the worst person to ask. I've never really set out consciously to write American music. I can tell you, however, that when I've seen my operas in Europe, they have always struck me as more American than when I hear them here."

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0: Welcome to the Smooth Jazz Show here on 88.7 The Diamond. I am your host, Mr. Kenny Phelps. The Smooth Jazz Show with Kenny Phelps is underwritten by The Jazz Kitchen, 28 years as Indianapolis' premier jazz club and restaurant. He has been described as a man in the air when it comes to technique and sheer beauty of voice. He is on the short list of male singers. Please welcome my guest today, Mr. Kurt Elling. Kurt, how are you, sir, today?
1: Yeah, I'm doing great. Thanks for having me on
0: today. Thank you, sir. So I want to talk to you about kind of how all this started. You are a native of Chicago. Tell me your introduction to music.
1: My father was a church musician, and so I grew up singing all the time. There was music around all the time. We were all given instruments, everybody in the family. And I don't really remember a time not singing. I don't remember a time not being joyful when singing, so much so that we didn't even define it. It was just a way of life.
0: So did you come from a total musical family, or are there anybody else in your family play or sing?
1: Well, nobody plays or sings professionally. My father, as I say, was a church musician, so that was really the entree.
0: Okay. And so you play violin, French horn, piano, and drums. Are you pretty proficient?
1: Oh, no. I'm a singer who dabbles in a couple of things. Nobody needs to hear me play any of those instruments in front of people.
0: So talk about working and jobbing around in Chicago, man, with my good friend Tad Robinson.
1: Well, Tad, I mean, a great blues singer, a great harp player, I mean, a lovely and beloved dear friend. I don't get to see or check in with him nearly as often as I would like to, but he's had a great career. He's made a bunch of beautiful records, and we would do, you know, what they used to call jobbing dates, playing for people's wedding receptions, that was the larger part of it. Some corporate dates, things like that. And Tad would take all the, you know, R&B numbers, and I would take most of the swinging numbers, and we would exchange a lot of the pop numbers and just try to have a good time, throw a little party for whoever showed up.
0: So you are on a different path. And what I mean by that, you were on a path of divinity. What made you pursue jazz like you're doing now?
1: Well, the people, the musicians on the Chicago scene really gave me my vocation. They invited me in. They encouraged me. They, had me back to sit in over and over again. I think specifically of the great tenor saxophone player Von Freeman. Also Eddie Johnson, also Ed Peterson, you know, great musicians who were really leading the way on the Chicago scene, and some of whom had tremendous history in the music. And their kindness to me allowed me to continue to experiment when really I had no business, little or no business, being up there on the stand with them. I should have been going to music school or something. But it's, they really pulled me in, and for that, they have my gratitude.
0: Right. Let me ask you this. How does faith, your faith, contribute to your music? You were part of the World Council of Churches. I think you were something I read about that. But how does your faith contribute to your music now?
1: Well, you know, most of the things that happen come out in, you know, the lyrics that I write. There are a lot of questioning lyrics. It's really much more important to me to, as the poet Rilke would say, to live the questions than to go through life with a set of dogmatic principles to which I think I must live. The questions are in front of us every day. What is the value of this day? What value can I bring to this day? How can I be of service? What melodies will come tonight and on the gig? That's really much more the focus of my work at this point in my life.
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0: 88.7 The Diamond with my guest today, Kurt Elling. So talk about your passage to Blue Note, man. I read something also that you had a cassette tape when they were doing cassettes. Was it a demo project that you sent in to that, or what was that passage?
1: That's right. It was a demo project that I sent in through connections and early friendship. Mm-hmm. And, you know, Bruce Lundvall, who was then the head of Blue Note Records, and was a great, great music industry man. And he heard the demo that I had. I was on a cassette tape, and he called up on the way to the... He was on the way to the dentist, and he was very excited, and he said, "Promise me you won't sign with anybody. I'm coming to Chicago. I'm going to hear you sing." And I said, "Great." And he came on that next... I guess it was maybe a Monday night or a Tuesday night. And... you know, we got signed off of that demo recording, and then they Blue Note essentially licensed that recording, and they released that, and that ended up being my first Grammy nomination.
0: Mm. Mm. And it's just amazing, man. You don't hear stories like that anymore about the cassettes and, you know, or the CDs being sent in. That's almost like it, a time of the past, but you lived through that period of time. And, man, you shared the stage with, I mean, literally jazz royalty. And I want to ask, what have you gleaned from those experiences, in particular with Branford and Al Jarreau?
1: Well, Al was, you know, just as sweet off stage as the personality he presented on stage would lead you to believe. Hmm. He was extremely sweet-natured and very generous and curious and interested. You know, the example that he set as a singer and, you know, going his own way, finding his own sound, establishing his own identity as an artist out in the world, and carving out a place that no one else had. Those were interesting and thrilling lessons to learn at his knee. Mm-hmm. And Branford, obviously, as you say, kind of jazz royalty, somebody who has extremely well-defined parameters as to what is jazz and what is not. And to move kind of from one end of the, I won't say one end of the extreme, but, you know, from a much more liberal idea of what the music is there for to a much more restricted arena. Mm-hmm. That was fascinating. But, you know, between the two of them, you know, it's really a matter of performing, singing, playing to the best of your ability, regardless of what genre choice you moved out.
0: Right, right. I read this quote that said, "You have to be yourself because everyone else is already taken." How did you find your voice? Because it is so unique. I've never heard anything about it, especially when we heard the Coltrane and you scattered. It was amazing, man. How did you find that sound?
1: Well, everything's incremental. You know, you make small choices. It's the small choices on the course of a given day.
0: Mm-hmm.
1: You know, what composition to try to master, what performance you're going to give, what shoes you're going to wear, you know, what you're going to write as a lyricist. There's so many questions, and, you know, nothing happens with any kind of immediate gift. Everything comes because of hard work and because of a long-term dedication to pursuing, again, the answers to the questions. The questions remain all the time. And even today, and even at this point, you know, the question is, what am I going to bring next? What am I going to bring to the table, either through the Super Blue project or through another project? And we've got several different concepts in play at this point, and I'm interested in pursuing all of them to the best of my ability.
0: Talk to me about how you balance family and music. Sometimes it's presented as you can have one or the other. It seems like you have both. And I know there is a lot of work being put in both of those efforts. How do you balance that?
1: Well, in the first place, you've got to have an extremely strong-willed, courageous, energetic, and very, very understanding life partner.
0: Mm.
1: You know, my wife and I have been married almost 30 years at this point, and she has been, you know, she has made what I do possible out in the world, especially in connection with, you know, the family that we share, mm-hmm. and the kids that we're raising. And for me to be able to rely upon her, and for her to know that she can rely upon me, even while I'm out here, you know, out in the world with the band, it's a gift that we continue to dedicate to one another. And that's really the chief thing for any young musician who might be interested. You need to be extremely careful, mm-hmm. and very, very mindful that the partner that you're going to try to share your time with is going to be somebody who is really actually going to understand the nuts and bolts of what it is that you're both going to be up against.
0: Yeah.
1: The number of nights out of the year that you're going to be gone, the number of meals that you're going to miss, the number of temptations that you're going to face, the professionalism, the exhaustion from the road, everything that's going to be put in front of you that you're going to handle. You both need to handle a lot of those things together, and be ready to back each other up.
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0: 88.7 The Diamond with my guest today, Kurt Elling. How do you handle or channel life's disappointments? We all have them. But it's different being a musician, having to walk on stage and maybe dealing with the disappointment while you're having to entertain others. How do you deal with that?
1: Well, it's a matter of professionalism and, you know, relying upon the music to, as the, you know, for its healing properties, relying upon the music to give you an opportunity to present the best possible version of yourself to the world. And, you know, whether it's disappointment or whether it's exhaustion or whether it's, you know, you're hungry or you're maybe your suitcase didn't arrive or maybe, you know, whatever, considerations large and small. But it is an important part of my life to remember the joy that music has given me and to rely upon the experience of performing to, you know, really kind of justify a given day. So it all comes together.
0: What do you think music has taught you about you? Music is a lesson teacher, not only from writing, not only from performing, but it teaches lessons in a lot of different ways. What do you think music has taught you about yourself?
1: Well, it's taught me, you know, how much dedication I have or don't have on a given day. It's taught me how much, what's the right word for it? You know, it teaches every aspiring musician just how much they really want a life in music or how much they don't. If you're not willing to put the time in, if you're not willing to sacrifice in the ways that are necessary, if you're not willing to do everything that you can possibly think of to master music and performance and gather people around you that are, you know, equally dedicated, people who are interested in growing as human beings, people who are going to support you and that you can support in ways that mean that everybody is growing and that you're overcoming yourselves. You know, the team that you surround yourself with is so hugely necessary. And, you know, it's there's so much a matter of even just the good, just those people being good company, those people being family-like on the road and not ego-driven and not grasping and not trying to siphon off your energy and not trying to steal from you and your family. You can imagine that there are temptations for side men. There are temptations for management, people who have access to your bank accounts, people who have access to, you know, to your soul, really, on the course of a given day. And so you need to surround yourself, again, with people who are going to stand up to those temptations and be on the team with their hearts open and equally dedicated to the task at hand.
0: How do you handle the expectations put on you by others? I mean, you get you're successful, but peer pressure is not just something we face when we're young. We face that all our life, like you say, in decisions we have to make, temptations and stuff. How do you deal with those expectations?
1: Oh, I'm not sure that I'm tempted by much outside from the outside world at this point. I mean, you know, let's say for instance, somebody wants me to sing some crazy thing. I mean, you know, make me an offer. How much money have you got? You know, I got mouths to feed. I got kids to put through college. What specific song are we talking about? What's the specific situation? And how much cash do you have on hand?
0: So that kind of drives the decision. Oh, man. Talk to me about your passions outside of music. I know you about music. I've seen you perform. We've had conversations before. What are your passions outside of music?
1: Napping. I mean, trying to catch up on sleep is a big part of it. You know, when you're on the road, you're always tired. And when I come home, I have a 17-year-old daughter and a 7-year-old son, and they have, you know, they need their dad to pay attention to them, and I'm happy to do it. And there's always a honey-do list. You know, it continues all the time. And so trying to catch up on sleep is a big deal. I mean, I love to have a good meal. I love to have some excellent wine and some good conversation and company. Mm-hmm. When I get the chance, I love to be on a sailboat. I just got to go up for a couple of sailing expeditions down in Australia when mm-hmm. I was down there with some friends who are like-minded, and they treat me very kindly. But much of the time, man, when I get back home, I mean, it's a matter of taking care of my family as much as I can, yeah. catching up on time with them and trying to catch up on sleep.
0: Yeah. Man, final question, man. You know, give me your definition of success. Everybody, you know, has their own, and I've learned that you have to live by those rules, and it seems like you've done that. You've carved your path. What is your definition of success?
1: Oh, my goodness, a definition of success. I would say a definition of a success would be peace of mind in turbulent times.
0: Yes.
1: I would say the definition of success is your kids spend time with you by choice.
0: Mm.
1: I would say a definition of success is that you have long-term friendships where people remember things that you've done, and they remember the best of you, and they don't hold on to the mistakes that you've made, and that you know that you have people you can rely upon. Those kinds of things are really the success. And you know, as a professional, have I pursued every avenue of the music that's been available to me in such a way that I've done honor to it, that I've honored the people who've come before, that I've honored the memory of John Hendricks and Mark Murphy and Betty Carter, that I've contributed somewhat to the growth of the music, and that when people have come out and paid good hard money to come and hear me sing, that they walk away feeling that they got their money's worth and that they feel, you know, happy.
0: Yeah. Well, you're going to be here with Indie Jazz Fest 2023 at the Cabaret Theater. We are looking forward to that performance, man. Kurt, thank you so much for sharing your time and your words of wisdom with our audience today.
1: It's a pleasure. I appreciate it.
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1: All right. You cats been talking about you got rhythm, you got this, and you got that and the other. I got rhythm. I'm going to see what you all got. You joking. Now, come on here. Let's see what we all going to do here. Swing out now. Let's go. One, two.

Johnny Myers McKendrick. Look out, Johnny Lindsay. This is Johnny Sticking That Baby. Show Alexander back him up. That's Al Washington. Swing him, jump on him, drum. Get a load of that bridge.

0: 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Have You Heard? 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

0: The Score is celebrating two decades of music in the movies with a musical library of must-see movies. 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

0: Good afternoon. That was Toy by Corey Weeds here on the Diamond. Maggie here taking you through your afternoon and early evening, 3 through 7. Good World Cup opening day, too, by the way. In just a couple of minutes, Mexico and South Africa are about to kick off for the first match of this World Cup, literally starting right now. So if you want to listen, watch, it's on YouTube, it's on Fox Sports, it's probably on 9,000 different piracy platforms that are all easy to access if you type in free FIFA World Cup stream in Google. Not sure if I'll get in trouble for saying that, but nonetheless, I think I should recommend it that to you anyways. You also have another match later tonight at 10 p.m., South Korea facing off against Czechia. I am really excited despite it all, despite everything, despite how much our government has tried to mess up and make a mockery of this World Cup. The American people have been very welcoming, loving to all the countries that have appeared thus far, no matter how difficult their experiences in getting here may have been. And it makes me feel good about us as Americans, as people, and let's continue to show that sense of welcoming and love to all the different diverse nations that we are currently hosting for the next coming month. I'm really excited for this World Cup. However, music is more of the importance here as of right now. And for this hour, we got the Wayne Wallace Latin Jazz Ensemble coming up, as well as some Miles Davis later this hour. For now, though, here is Fundamentally Unfinished by Rebecca Rafla on the WICR football pitch.
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0: Moose the Mooch by Brandon Sanders on the Diamond. I have no clue how to even parse or decide what that title means. The song is ended, but the melody lingers on. That is a popular song originally composed and a popular line from said song in 1927 by a man named Irving Berlin. However, despite Berlin being the original composer of this song, it gained real widespread prominence in 1938 during the rise of swing music when Louis Armstrong and the Mills Brothers in 1938 recorded the song. The anniversary of that recording is actually coming up this weekend. It is on June 13th. It was originally recorded June 13th, 1938, and it was the other big song, another big song in the era in the rise of swing at the time. The big one of that year was a Tisket a Tasket, Chick Webb and Ella Fitzgerald, of course, but very two different songs, of course. However, really shows the diversity and range that swing music was able to have. Unfortunately, we do not have the Louis Armstrong version in our library. We do have an Audrey Silver version, though, and you will be hearing that right after Vámonos Pa El Monte by the Wayne Wallace Latin Jazz Quintet here on The Diamond. I am going to go finish my lunch.
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The song is ended, but the melody lingers on by Audrey Silver on The Diamond. Now, on Saturday, June 13th, marks the birthday of a man born in 1905, a legendary jazz trumpet player who had a bit of a revolution in his career very late, at 71. So, Duck Cheatham was born on June 13th, 1905. The nickname Doc was admittedly a bit of a misnomer. He was expected to become a pharmacist. That's what his family kind of was. They were a family who were more professional, white collar. However, he wanted the music, but he liked the nickname, so he kept the name Doc Cheatham, and honestly, it fits perfectly well. He was also accidentally subbed in for Louis Armstrong in Chicago one night. And another thing about Cheatham is that isn't really shared by many other Native American, or excuse me, kind of give it away right there, isn't really shared by many other jazz stars, is that he was also a part Native American. Cheatham came from a very diverse background, from Choctaw, Cherokee, and African American parents and other family members. And I mentioned the revolution in his career that he had. Well, he started singing at age 71 in 1977. He just kind of did it during a mic check, and the band leader he was with at the time loved it so damn much that put him on the vocals. And several years later, at age 90, 1996, the industry sucks, it's worthless, it doesn't mean anything, but this is still cool. He won his first Grammy, age 90, singing on an album where he collaborated with a young trumpeter named Nicholas Payton. So, the instrument that he used to play, predominantly played throughout most of his career, he collaborated with, instead singing this time, and it got him his greatest, well, we'll say mainstream capitalistic success. I don't think that really matters to a majority of artists, but at the end of the day, happy birthday, Duck Cheatham. I hope you are having a great day wherever you may be. Early birthday, I should say. It's not until Saturday. Sending you now into East of the Sun by Cornelia Nielsen here on The Diamond.

0: always remember this beat.
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0: Denial by Miles Davis on The Diamond. Now taking a look at our first traffic and weather break of the show. We have stopped traffic on I-70 eastbound between Belmont Avenue and I-65 south split. This is a 15-minute delay. It is situated just over White River, right by Kentucky Avenue and Riley Park, as well as Indianapolis Fire Station 19, right around that area. So 15-minute delay there. You also have an accident on the left shoulder on I-465 south side northbound at I-74 US 421 and exit 49. This serves currently as a 25-minute delay. This is right by Beech Grove, encompassing most of the area. However, specific traffic is right by the Indiana Central Little League field, right by where the interstate passes that. So that is a 25-minute delay. I-465 south side northbound at I-74 US 421 and exit 49. As for weather, it's humid. It sucks. That does not necessarily need any introduction. It's going to get hotter as we get closer to kind of the 5 p.m., the peak of the day and everything like that. So keep your sunglasses on, stay cool, drink water. Please wear sunscreen for the love of God. And tonight we are expected some thunderstorms in the evening as well as just some general rain afterwards. Friday, thankfully, looks to be pretty clear, which is a bit of a deviation from the days that we had previously, and also admittedly the rain and storms haven't been as bad as I expected them to be, nor as they were forecasted to be in the week beforehand, so that has always been a blessing, of course. Sending you now into My Buddy by J.D. Allen here on the WICR Weather Machine.
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0: My Buddy by J.D. Allen on the Diamond. Now, on this Saturday, June 13th, I've been talking about this Saturday a lot. I like talking about the latest jazz history days, earliest in the broadcast, but A Night in Tunisia is a song that needs no introduction. It is, I think, quite literally the bebop anthem. I think it's the most notable bebop song out there. Composed by Dizzy Gillespie in 1942. That original recording was made on this coming weekend. However, there is also another version I want to point out as well, which is the one with Boyd Rayburn's band, which came in 1944. I have so many tabs open, please forgive me. Very significant jazz standard, and there is actually a legend about it that was, according to Art Blakey specifically, I don't think Dizzy himself ever shared this, but it's legend that Dizzy Gillespie composed it on the bottom of a garbage can lid while the while his band was on tour and everything, and Blakey, that is originally what he saw, or allegedly, that's the word I'm looking for, but of course, we never know. I think that's cool, so I'm just going to go with that being completely true. It also was never really meant to be that stardom of a piece, if that makes sense. It was originally just called Interlude. It wasn't called anything else, and that was literally the purpose it was meant to serve. It was an interlude. However, it had a lot of unique elements that were not really seen at the time. Specifically, its bass line was really unique, exotic at the time. It also had a specific break that is unaccompanied that happens right after the first chorus that became a big iconic solo moment for like people like Charlie Parker, for example. It's a great song. I have the original recording. I'm really happy about that in our library. You are about to hear it right now on the Diamond.
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0: Mopti by Noah Priminger on The Diamond. Now, I usually don't do this. Hello, Maggie, top of the hour, still here till 7. I usually don't do this. I got a call at the end of last hour from a very, like, genuinely polite and sweet individual. But I was told that I was pronouncing Dizzy Gillespie's name wrong. The only problem is that the corrected pronunciation I was given sounded the same as what's coming out of my mouth. There is a bit difference in the E was extended a bit, but I subconsciously that it sounds like what I'm doing. I don't know if it's a symptom of me talking fast because I kind of have to. I don't know. It does not matter too much at the end of the day. I just thought it was a bit funny. Nevertheless, Dizzy Gillespie, I will try to emphasize that E as much as I can. I thought I was already doing that, but nonetheless, looks like I need to go harder. Traffic update at top of the hour. Stop traffic on I-70 eastbound between Belmont Avenue and I-65 South Split. That is a 10-minute delay. You also have stop-and-go traffic on I-465 east side southbound between Pendleton Pike exit 42 and the I-74 exit 49 with a 15-minute delay. And you have an accident with the left lane blocked on I-465 south side northbound at I-74 US 421 and exit 49 with a 25-minute delay. In addition, you have closed due to the Indianapolis Strawberry Festival, Monument Circle between Meridian Street North End and Market Street East Side. If you like strawberries, I mean, there's something that you could do on your Thursday if you got nothing else to do right now. Also, expect a good amount of foot traffic in downtown in the next couple hours, as well as some vehicular traffic, although there's already a bunch of that, as the Indiana Fever have a matchup at Gainbridge Fieldhouse at 7 p.m. Right around that same time, the Indianapolis Indians are hosting the Columbus Clippers at Victory Field, so it's going to be a bit of a busy sports night downtown as well. Keep that in mind if you're traveling for any other unrelated reasons. Sending you now into Fourth Rights by Jason Forsyth on The Diamond.
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0: The Endless Groove by Roberta Magris on The Diamond. Now, we have another song anniversary. This one, Tomorrow in 1947, recorded by Dexter Gordon alongside Teddy Bun, Red Calendar, and Chico Thompson, was Bikini, a session, a part of a session where he was out west. He recorded this in Los Angeles, and this was during a time where he was a fighter. A fighter in what way? A musical fighter. He was in saxophone duels, which were unofficial at the end of the day. However, he was definitely engaged in, we'll say, a rivalry with another saxophonist in Wardell Gray in California at the time period. This song's a bit different than some of the other songs that Gordon and Gray were making at the time period. They were very ballad heavy, even in faster tracks. However, I think this one, Bikini, is a bit of a deviation from that. It is just fast tempos, complex harmonies. It is your standard bebop piece, but a very strong one of the Los Angeles jazz scene, and I highly, highly recommend that you go out and listen to it today. Unfortunately, we do not have it or any variations of it in our library, which is incredibly disappointing, but more reason to go out on your own after this broadcast, go out and listen to Bikini by Dexter Gordon. Now we'll be strutting by Slide Attack here on The Diamond.
1: 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On July 16th, celebrate Miles Davis's 100th birthday and Ella Fitzgerald with Clifford Ratliff and Sandy Lomax. 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

0: Simple Things by Dan Siegel on The Diamond. Now, tomorrow, there is a birthday of the Midwest's very own Jerry Allen on June 12th, 1957, born in Pontiac, Michigan. Very avant-garde composer she was, and one of the very few, one of the first, I think, specifically avant-garde jazz woman composers, or at least one of the first at the time period. She was the first recipient of the Soul Train Lady of Soul Award in 1995. She was the first woman to win the Danish Jazz Bar Prize, which is kind of crazy. She was one of the first students to graduate from Howard University's Jazz Studies program. And honestly, it's nice to see jazz stars who are born in the Midwest as well. Allen's not someone I have heard or really have talked about much on this channel at all, and I feel kind of bad about that, but we do have some of her music on here. I've never heard it on here before, but we're going to play it nonetheless, and I'm very excited to hear some of it on here. So you're going to hear that right now, as a matter of fact, on The Diamond. Enjoy Holden Court, and happy birthday, Jerry Allen, wherever you may be.
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Rusty Face Blues by Michael Deese on the Diamond. Another traffic and weather update for the hour. You have stop traffic on I-70 eastbound between Belmont Avenue and the I-65 south split. This is a 15-minute delay. It is right over White River. You also have a stop-and-go traffic on I-465 east side southbound between Pendleton Pike exit 42 and I-74 exit 49 with a 15-minute delay. That, I believe, is, yes, that is right around South Shadeland Avenue and Waterman's Family Farm, getting off the area and the interstate around there. That is where that 15-minute delay is. You also have a 10-minute delay for stop-and-go traffic due to road construction on I-65 northbound between Keystone Avenue, exit 107, and the I-70 south split with a 10-minute delay, as well as stop-and-go traffic on I-65 southbound between Dr. Martin Luther King Jr. Street, exit 117, and Meridian Street, Pennsylvania Street, in the I-70 north split with a 10-minute delay. And stop-and-go traffic on I-70 westbound between Emerson Avenue, exit 87, and I-65 north split with a 10-minute delay there as well. There's a lot of events going on in downtown tonight as well, so expect a lot of foot and vehicle traffic there. You have Monument Circle between Meridian Street North End and Market Street East Side closed until 7 p.m. for the Indianapolis Strawberry Festival. And at 7 p.m., you have the Indiana Fever hosting the Chicago Sky at the Gainbridge Fieldhouse, as well as the Indianapolis Indians hosting the Columbus Clippers at Victory Field. So that's going to make downtown quite the hub tonight for people. Sending you now into Tickle Toe by... Ooh, my apologies. I almost forgot about the weather. My bad. Shame on me. I almost forgot about the weather because quite literally nothing about it is different from earlier. It's humid. It's hot. Wear sunscreen. Wear sunglasses. Please. Maybe a hat. Stay cool, stay hydrated. It's probably going to rain tonight. I have a chance of thunderstorms throughout central Indiana tonight, as well as just some steady rain in the early, early morning as well. Now it's time for Tickle Toe by Jason Enick and Matt DeChamplin on the Diamond.

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0: Mild Manners by Mike Caudill on The Diamond. Got another song I want to profile for you right now. A song by one Fats Waller in the first Jazz History Fact. That has occurred on this day, as a matter of fact. So, I ain't got nobody classic jazz standard. This, today, is the anniversary of it. It was on this day, 1937, that piano solo that Fats Waller made was recorded. Of course, Waller never really meant to be a songwriter himself. He just wanted a quick buck for all his music. He wasn't really that engaged in it, to be quite honest. However, that meant, first, that he didn't get credit for a lot of his compositions, which really blows. And it's what makes I Ain't Got Nobody particularly special, because this he actually wrote for people more than just a quick buck. He wrote this for Roger Graham and Spencer Williams. And, of course, Waller was the same man that got held at gunpoint, kidnapped in Chicago in 1926, taken to Al Capone's hotel room, and ordered the play. That has nothing to do with the song, to be quite honest, but that's just one of my favorite jazz history facts. So I will bring that up as often as I possibly can. Fortunately, this version of I Ain't Got Nobody is not in our library. However, I do want to play some Fats Waller nonetheless. So after this break, you're going to be hearing his version of A Tisket a Tasket here on The Diamond.
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Titan versus Sphinx by the Griot Speak on the Diamond. Still Nagy for another 2 hours here. You watching the World Cup opening match? I've been getting bits and pieces of it in there. Mexico is winning this one 2-0. It is almost over. Both teams have had players sent off, Mexico and South Africa respectively. Both have red cards, so that's going to affect their next games in the tournament as well, because that's also a suspension. You know, if you get ejected and like basketball.

0: Ball, for example, you get it ejected in college basketball. You know, if you're ejected in the second half, you have to miss the first half of the next match. It's like that in football here as well. So that match is almost over. The next match, we have a buffer. It's not till tonight, 10 p.m. South Korea and Czechia facing off against each other. So that will be tonight. As for traffic updates, we still got stop traffic on I-70 eastbound between Belmont Avenue and the I-65 south split with a 10-minute delay. You also have stop-and-go traffic on I-465 west side southbound between I-65 exit 20 and the I-74 exit 16 with a 10-minute delay. Also have stop-and-go traffic on I-65 southbound between Dr. Martin Luther King Jr. Street exit 117 and Meridian Street and Pennsylvania Street in the I-70 north split with a 10-minute delay. And lastly, you got stop-and-go traffic on I-70 westbound between Emerson Avenue exit 87 and the I-65 north split. So for music we got upcoming this hour, it's a star-studded hour, as a matter of fact. I'm excited for it. Mary Moss and Freddie Hubbard coming up later this hour. For now, though, here is Sandman by Jeremy Pelt on The Diamond.
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0: Pump and Turnpike by Triology on the Diamond. Now, this weekend, there is a very important event going on in Indianapolis, right around Military Park and White River State Park, as well as Celebration Plaza in the Indiana State Museum. June 13th, Saturday, starting at 10 a.m., begins the Indianapolis Pride Parade and Festival. It will start with the parade at 10 a.m., that will last for about 2 or so hours, and at 12 p.m., the markets and everything should open up. A lot of great artwork being made here, a lot of great music being made here as well. I do recommend advance parking reservations because there is going to be plenty of people there. You also should bring cash because a lot of the vendors do not necessarily have the ability to take cards or tap or anything like that. So bring cash with you. Also, there is a clear bag policy, so adhere to that as well. There's going to be a bunch of stuff. I cannot really specify what booths are going to be there per se, because it is numerous. If you want to go look at specifics, you have indiepride.org. All of the booths and people at the festival will be displayed there. All of the schedules for the events, whether it be concerts or drag shows, will also be there as well. You do not, if you're like the straightest, like most cisgender person imaginable, you do not have to like stay away either. It's, especially in times of right now, having allyship there is more important than ever. So do not feel restricted or let out or kept out if you don't necessarily fall under the the expected identities per se. Your allyship, help, and appreciation is actually very, very helpful right now. In an era where many of our state governments and our federal government are banning a lot of life-saving medications for a lot of queer people, trans and intersex people in specific, and when a lot of people who are trying to advocate for the access of this treatment, or just the general acceptance of queer, trans, gay people overall, are being smeared as sex offenders or pedophiles by people who are actually guilty of such a thing, if you were to take a look in the Epstein files, perhaps. So it's a very dire time for us right now. It would be very appreciated, no matter who you are, to just show up, even if it's for a short moment. It's $15 for general admission. If I can be completely honest, I kind of am annoyed that there's any price tickets at all. That's like the biggest drawback for me here, but it'll be a fun time. There, you'll come home with a lot of great artwork, decorations, stuff that you may not even expect or have anything to do with the event to begin with. So highly, highly, highly recommend that you make your way out to Indie Pride this weekend. It will also have events on June 14th as well, so if you can't make it Saturday, there is Sunday events as well. Sending you now into Smooth Sailing by Indie's very own Mary Moss and the Carl Heinz Quintet on the Diamond.
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3: Ah, oh, yeah. That's so mighty good, man. Shabba gotcha. Louis Armstrong doing it tonight, baby. I didn't know I could do that.

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0: a piece with a very important message in the current time. There is Light Somewhere by the Chicago Soul Jazz Collective here on the Diamond. Now, this weekend, coming up on Friday, we have a birthday that is very worth celebrating. Very, very worth celebrating. Because over up in Chelsea, Massachusetts, one pianist, composer, and all-around all-star, Chick Corea, was born. He was a prodigy. I started piano at 4, played in Miles Davis's band during the transition period where he was going into big-time fusion stuff. This is after Herbie Hancock left to kind of do his own thing at the time. Corea specifically was also a multi-instrumentalist as well. I talked about him being a pianist and a composer, but he was also a drummer as well, which as a result ended up influencing part of his piano technique. He used some of what he learned on the drums on the piano, which is more evidence to the piano being a kind of percussion instrument, to be quite honest, but I won't get into that debate now. He also wrote the song that we're about to hear, allegedly just on a napkin. This is according to bassist Stanley Clark. So that napkin piece is called Spain, and I played it here before. You're about to hear it again right now, the Napkin Masterpiece by Chick Corea here on The Diamond.
1: Hey, I'm Cindy Howes. A Canadian legend hits the road. We're going to talk about it. A couple of new songs featuring Iron and Wine. We'll hear a set of music for the state of Ohio, new Taj Mahal, and some music to welcome June. Hope you can join me this week on Folk Alley.
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0: Spain by Chick Corea on the Diamond. Happy birthday, wherever you may be, Chick. I know 2 days early, but won't be here Saturday. Got another traffic and weather update for you right now at the latter half of this 5 p.m. hour. First off is stop traffic on I-465 east side southbound between I-70 exit 44 east and I-74 exit 49 with a 30-minute delay. You also have stop traffic on I-70 eastbound between Harding Street exit 78 and the I-65 south split with a 10-minute delay. You also have a disabled truck with the right lane blocked on I-465 east side northbound before I-69 Binford Boulevard exit 37 with a 15-minute delay. You also have stop-and-go traffic on I-465 south side eastbound between I-69 south and Emerson Avenue exit 52 with a 15-minute delay. You also have stop-and-go traffic on I-465 west side southbound between West 71st Street exit 21 and I-74 exit 16 with a 20-minute delay. And lastly is stop-and-go traffic on I-70 westbound between Emerson Avenue exit 87 and the I-65 north split with a 15-minute delay. Looking specifically downtown for any closures, delays, or potentials for foot traffic or vehicular traffic. Right now, Monument Circle between Meridian Street North End and the east side of Market Street is closed until 7 p.m. for the Indianapolis Strawberry Festival. In addition to that, at 7 p.m. as well, there are two important sports matches that our Indiana teams are hosting. First off is the Indianapolis Indians hosting the Columbus Clippers at Victory Field, and secondly is the Indiana Fever hosting the Chicago Sky at Gainbridge Fieldhouse. Again, both of those matches start at 7 p.m. around the same time, so definitely going to be a very congested night downtown. Be prepared for that. Sending you now into Swing It by Freddie Hubbard on the Diamond.
1: 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On July 16th, celebrate Miles Davis's 100th birthday and Ella Fitzgerald with Clifford Ratliff and Sandy Lomax. 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

0: 560 SL George Duke on the diamond. Now, I have a album recommendation to give you here at the end of this 5 p.m. hour. From a group that I don't think we have ever played on here, the Naniwa Express, a Japanese jazz fusion band, comes the album No Fuse, something that released about 4 years ago, I want to say. However, it is one of the best modern jazz records I think I have ever heard. And I don't say that very lightly. Its lead-off single, Believin', very solid. It's just very well orchestrated, well composed. All the parts have such strong and identifying, like, melodies or harmonies, and it's specifically Japanese jazz fusion, which tends to be very optimistic and very, very happy and cheerful for the most part. So I highly recommend that you go out and listen to No Fuse, the album by Naniwa Express. 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

0: Igbo Landing 2 by Etienne Charles on the Diamond. Now we have our last big jazz birthday of the day on this very day in 1920. A West Coast jazz star, a percussionist, a drummer. I always love talking about them. Shelly Manny was born on 1920 on this date. He was a very prolific figure early on, specifically in the music soundtrack or the movie soundtrack environment. He was on many different soundtracks for many important film and television stuff. This includes Pink Panther, Breakfast at Tiffany's, and West Side Story. All very great works of the time period, honestly. He was a drum coach as well. He actually taught Frank Sinatra how to act like a drummer. So obviously, Sinatra, vocalist, doesn't drum. He was the one that coached Sinatra essentially on the basics and how to appear as one for the Man with the Golden Arm. He also had a nightclub at the time period from 1960 to 1974 that was a big section when it came to a bunch of jam artists, bands, and people in the area who weren't necessarily, you know, internationally or nationally renowned, but were pretty big in the LA area at the time period. Tony Williams, Elvin Jones, some examples. It was called Shelly's Manny Hole, which, interesting choice. I get the pun, but I don't know, maybe my mind's just in a bit of a gutter here. But he was also known to kind of count it as his practice to begin with. And I'm sure, honestly, once you're a musician, you do get to that point, especially if you're a soloist. But that just sounds unreal to me, personally, as a violist. But happy birthday, Manny, wherever you may be. Passed away in 1984, great percussionist. Gonna play in some of his work soon, right after Lyle Workman's Imaginary World on the Diamond.
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0: All right, White Orbit had some different plans there initially. Anyways, that was Claudinha by Enrico Granafe. It was Emmanuel. I'm not sure what happened there. Anyhow, today is a very important day in the grand scheme of contemporary American history, I think. On this date in history, June 11th, 1963, the University of Alabama was desegregated. Students Vivian Malone and James Hood were the first ever black students to enroll at classes at the University of Alabama. Of course, it came after a long struggle, a long challenge that continued into the very day itself, where one of his American history's greatest assholes and scumbags, George Wallace, blocked the doorway to the auditorium where said registration was taking place. He delivered some asshole white supremacist speech, was told to leave by the National Guard, who could have done something a lot more firm about George Wallace there, but refused to. They only told him to go away. And safe to say that this fight is not done. Okay? So the Voting Rights Act was gutted earlier this year, and it was done to completely remove any basis of or mention of race within the act. Doing so completely eliminates a bunch of black majority districts across the country in many nations where black voters otherwise would be highly unrepresented as a result. And so with the Voting Rights Act gutted, we are now seeing this in action in places like Louisiana, changing redistricting to block out black voters in black majority districts, Tennessee. It's happening here in Indiana. The redistricting fight is not over here either. It's happening in our state. All due to racism. That's all where this comes from. The means of gutting the Voting Rights Act to eliminate black voting power is so black voters have less of a voice, less candidates that support them, that stand for them, are going to be elected as a result of this, as a result of these redistricting just campaigns and their successes. And the ultimate goal with this is to introduce, slowly but surely, old Jim Crow policies back into these states, predominantly southern states, to reintroduce segregation, whether it be schools, whether it be businesses, whether it be restaurants. That is the ultimate goal of why the Voting Rights Act is gutted and why all these states are doing the redistricting that they're doing. It is to firmly amplify the perspective, the far-right perspective, that the only voting power that should matter is the white voting power in this country. And they do it all with this wolf in sheep's clothing attitude. The idea that they are ending racism, that the elimination of race in these laws is actually good for the voters, because as a matter of fact, it means that there is no racism at all if race isn't mentioned. That is a complete wolf in sheep's clothing philosophy and ideology, because all that does is just pave the way for the majority to completely overpower, step out, and ruin the rights of those in this great melting pot that we call the United States, that are not white, that may have a different nation associated with them overall. Thank you very much. Here is Untold Stories by Mark Buscelli on The Diamond.
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Hey, you are not my first love. I've known other charms, but I've just been rehearsing in those other arms. You are not the first one. Well, I know the score.

0: was You Are Not My First Love by Betty Bryant here on The Diamond. I was having a very lovely conversation with a very great man. I hope he is having a great day in the meantime. So another thing about history and another interesting little bit that happened on this date in June 11th. So the Rage Against the Machine album, right? The one with the self-immolating monk on it. Very great album, very good songs, very, very strong songs. I recommend that album nonetheless. The origin of that came from the Vietnamese Buddhist monk by the name of Thich Quang Duc, a man who lit himself on fire in the streets of Saigon as a protest against the South Vietnamese government's persecution of Buddhists. Thich Quang Duc would be very much vindicated, his soul very much put to the forefront and completely, I guess, yeah, vindicated. No better word than that to say. As the Vietnam War came and went, and the North, to say the least, ended up overwhelming a very, very strong United States Army coming in and ended up unifying that country and bringing it to, well, relative peace today. It's a country that is still filled with a lot of corruption, Vietnam. However, it has a ton of lovely sites. Lovely, lovely sites. And I would love, love, love to visit it one day. It was just the first instance of a lot of the big powers at the time, the USA and Soviet Union, really whiffing on their militaristic journeys, to say. USA sided with South Vietnam, failed miserably, were driven out of the country, and it kind of tarnished the way that we as Americans see warfare and military as general. In general, I don't fully agree with some of the more anti-militaristic things, or strongly anti-militaristic things, necessarily. However, I can certainly understand them. The Soviet Union, a decade later, tried to invade Afghanistan, also completely failed miserably because, well, the mountainous regions of that country were way too much for the Soviet Union to actually overcome. So just some stories of some smaller nations beating the hell out of some bigger nations. And for Vietnam, it was really spurred on by the man Thich Quang Duc, who lit himself on fire as a sign of protest. The self-immolation is the absolute strongest sign of protest in Buddhist worship and culture. And eventually his ideas, his struggle, came to be relieved, came to be fully vindicated. So very important day in history for that, especially for the time period. Sending you now into Change Partners by Josephine Beavers here on The Diamond.
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0: Just Friends by Bob Reynolds here on The Diamond. It is the end of my 4 hours. It was very, very enjoyable. I just want to leave you with one quick message, and that is, ideals are beautiful. It don't matter who you are. We are all connected as people because we're all people of God, and that's how I see it. And if you disagree with that religious perspective, A-okay. I don't mind at all. But the truth is, we are a melting pot, a giant, glorious melting pot full of various different ingredients, all very, very, very tasty, healthy, and nutritious. And I'm not just talking about the United States when I say that. I'm talking about the world as a whole. And that is what we should truly strive for. It doesn't matter if it's ideals or just idealism. We can work together as people to make those ideals into reality, to make them into policy and into law. It's just a matter of coming together and putting together collective action, no matter what our disagreements may be, no matter what difference our skin color may be or sexualities may be. Love everyone. That's the most important thing here. And that if we just love everyone and just disagree over the non-immutable crap, then we can go places that we have never gone before as a country, as a world, or whatever. But gotta stop limiting yourself to one place. United States is beautiful. I love it. I love all the sights here. But we should travel more, see the other places more, meet other people of different cultures, colors, and everything more, learn different languages, see different movies and shows, just expand all of our horizons and just truly get to know each other and what this world is about. There's so much crap from up top, from the ruling class trying to stomp us out, the ruling class and the elite and the wealthy trying to limit our mobilization, our ability to communicate and unite with each other. And we just got to remember, it's not black versus white, it's not gay versus straight, it's not Christian versus atheist or Christian versus Muslim. It's wealthy versus non-wealthy. It's the elite ruling political and corporate class over the working class, the farmer, the factory worker, the utility worker, being just stamped out by the CEO, the politician. So always remember that at the end of the day. That's what it is. Democrat, Republican, black, white, United States, Mexico, Christian, Muslim, it's all garbage. It's all stuff from up top to divide us. All of it is up top to divide us. It really is, at the end of the day, the elite versus the common. And the common outnumber the elite by a large, large amount. So it's no color that you're restricted by, no sexuality you're restricted by. You're all free to come join in the light and the love and in the oneness. It does not matter. Just reject the hate and reject the loneliness, nihilism, and division in your heart, and you will see strides like never before. I'm ending it with It's Sunny in Cape Cod by Harry Allen, Rosano Sportiello, and Brian Carter. Just had a bit of a pop-up storm come through, as a matter of fact. Some rain knocked down on the station, some water, so keep that in mind as we start going into the evening hours and some of those storms start to become a bit more severe as well. Have a great day. I love you. I will be back Monday evening, 5 to 7 p.m. In the meantime, here is some great jazz music. Take care.
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0: Hi, I'm Jason Ryan. Join me and my partner in crime, the Todd, every Saturday night for a blast from the past here on 88.7 The Diamond. You don't often hear a show on public radio featuring 80s and 90s music, but we play more than the 50 songs you'll hear on that classic hit station doing an 80s, 90s weekend. We dig up obscure songs and tunes that were hits back in the day but aren't heard on radio anymore. Well, that is until we play them. It's not just about the songs either. It's about the memories and stories that go with them. So tune into a blast from the past every Saturday night at 10 right here on 88.7 WICR.
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